I told you we're going to give you fire. You remember? Thank you for your patience. Thank you so much for inviting us here. I think, you know, guys, it's a privilege to play when one of my instruments was sitting down in the back watching us play it. Sekchi Jan is here. But let's give some love. Put your hands up. Germany, we're going to come again. Seven, Chateau. Enter the mina, sol, toque sol. Maboko, pepa, Chateau, ton cotard.

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One more time. 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

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We jump three time. 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I try to exercise myself, yes? 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

0: takve organizacije da se me inspirišu da delujem i učestvujem u promenama za koje smatram mrtvim da su
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5: ？I'm scared I won't attain the goals I have. Music, technology, AI, everything is evolving so quickly. What if I can't keep up?
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10: I hope that imperialism will finally end when Putin loses the war and the Ukraine is free forever.
11: Ja si želám, aby v budúcnosti nerobili toľko plastu.
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14: If we don't pay attention to global warming, we may...See a mass panic on a not too distant future colony.
15: Die Zukunft war früher auch besser. So Karl Valentin.
16: Cuts and picks my Händchen. 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
17: Ich fürchte mich vor dem Moment, an dem uns klar wird, dass unser sogenannter Fortschritt nicht mehr war als eine Illusion.
18: I want a future where the mind is without fear and the head is held high, where knowledge is free, where the world has not been broken up into fragments by narrow nomenclature.
19: And yes, we are far from polished, far from pristine, but that doesn't mean we are striving to form a union that is perfect. We are striving to form a union with purpose and to compose and to commit to all cultures,
20: But because we will never again.
19: began, so division.
18: Our world,
3: that has been distinguished from by an exhaust, but it is also out and ways. Ruining.
10: As one of the co-authors of Future Voices, I would be happy if we make this friendly and inviting enough that people from all kinds of backgrounds feel welcome to contribute in any form they choose. I'm very curious where this form of conversation will go in a year.
20: I think that's really mixed feelings. And all of us learn to say we always question ourselves, questions what we are, from what our choices are, what our thoughts are, and the only issue that comes with.
21: The larger structures that support us on our 感受fading away. 远远比体验慢一步，它甚至无法形容感官。请注意，旧语言绝非人道，以及绝非公平。今天，语言创造的误解，远超于它达成的交流。

0: I will research the phenomenon sleep.
1: I will research the phenomenon sleep. I will

0: I don't know what I expect anymore. I just hope it doesn't get any worse.
1: I don't know what I expect anymore. I just hope it doesn't get any worse.

0: Zukunft Musik.
1: Zukunft Musik.
2: Globalization is not going to stop, but it will have to be governed in such a way that the independence and cohesion of the European nations is ensured. Responsible capitalism must be at the heart of the reconstruction of the EU. The year ahead will require a new deal between every EU member state and its companies, with the notion of responsibility at its core. In 2019, France approved a law that pushed the country's corporations to define their social and environmental objectives, as well as their raison d'être. This initiative serves as a clear illustration of the kind of legal framework that Europe should put in place to help accompany its firms in their transformation, says Jean-Dominique Senard from Paris.
3: You are currently the only person in this conference.
4: You are currently the only person in this conference.

0: Estoy un poco preocupado ahora que estoy atrapado en Gales y la verdad es que no tengo cómo regresar a Berlín, donde vivo ahorita. 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
3: In 2021, most Latin American countries will hopefully be in a position to better integrate their economies, both regionally and globally. This will depend on the success of their own fiscal policies, as well as on efforts to resist protectionist pressures at home. In particular, those economies relying on the production and exports of natural resources must invest more in their infrastructures, health and education if they want to provide more and better jobs and become more competitive. With that, the foreseeable future should offer new opportunity for Latin America's market-oriented economies to develop sustainably. Says José Alfredo Garza Lima from Rio de Janeiro.
4: I wish for a life with the earth. Today I'm afraid of water.
5: I don't know what I expect anymore. I just hope it doesn't.

0: Charlas digitales podrían ser comparables a sueños de un sistema nervioso cósmico.
1: The future is now.
2: Three countries in this region will continue to face significant economic and political challenges. Zambia is defaulting on its debt. Mozambique has an insurgency spreading in the north. And Zimbabwe's political crisis will continue as the government clamps down on the opposition. This means that South Africa will have to deal with more migrant flows, which will further stress its economic and social fractures in its societies and give fuel to the xenophobia that is never far from the surface. So the region, which has generally been more stable than other parts of Africa, will face greater instability in the years to come. Says Elizabeth Sidiropoulos.

0: I just want my old life back.
1: Die Zukunft, der Mensch in Zeiten der Katastrophe.
2: My forecast for the future is definitely stormy, but things are happening. This place we humans call home, this Earth, is an exciting place to be. Why else would the population have ballooned so much in the past century? There is so much to learn here, so much to experience, good and bad. This is the ultimate show, a stage, a real live human art installation can take place here. I think the pandemic has pulled back some of the curtains and revealed the backstage of our human experiment. It's not always pretty. It's an invitation to get more involved with what is actually happening, with what it means to be human even. When we have our means of consumption taken from us, with everything just getting shut down, we are really being forced to ask ourselves, what is the purpose of this human life we have? What does community even mean? If you can't go shopping, okay, whatever, but if you can't interact with other people, what's the point? That is where we discover what we are in our interactions with each other. I remain hopeful for the future because we are all being forced to really re-examine what it is that we want for our lives and for each other. Something good will definitely come of it.
3: نكون نكذب على أنفسنا إذا كنا نعتقد أن الإمرأة حصلت على حقوقها كاملة. أتمنى بالمستقبل أن نصل إلى مجتمع لا نفرض فيه على الإمرأة بشكل مباشر أو غير مباشر أدوارا وقيود. عيد إمرأة سعيد لكل نساء العالم.
4: Tomorrow I will fight against anger.
5: The future makes no sense.
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0: Die Zukunft, der Mensch in Zeiten der Katastrophe. I will not follow the future in silence and pain.
1: In the future, I believe. I doubt.
2: Zastanawiam się, jak będą ewoluować pojęcia czasu i przestrzeni.
3: Maybe we should shift from hyperreality to hyperpresence.
4: I'm worried about the earthquakes in the south of Spain, in the region of Granada, where my sister lives. Earthquakes are not very good to predict, and there can be all of a sudden a stronger one. I would not be worried too much if I would be there, but I'm not. I only can hear about the situation and not deal with it directly.
5: As one of the co-authors of Future Voices, I would be happy if we make this friendly and inviting enough that people from all kinds of backgrounds feel welcome to contribute in any form they choose. I am very curious where this form of conversation will go in a year.
0: The future is not what it used to be.
6: You are now muted.
7: Tibetan filmmaker who currently lives in exile in Vietnam. This project consists of a collection of songs that were sang by communities who were displaced for political, economical, and climate reasons. The first of the series was recorded in Kathmandu in Nepal at a makeshift earthquake camp. My initial interest in visiting Nepal was actually to meet a respected Tibetan yogi, Kenpo Tsutrim Gyamtso Rinpoche. He is known for transmitting spiritual realizations through singing spontaneously. After our meeting, I became interested in the ways in which people make spiritual connections through physical process of singing. This experience led me to the first work of this series called Songs of Chuchapati Camp, Nepal, where I filmed earthquake victims in a makeshift camp singing as a way to express their hope and despair. This work was filmed in 2017, 2 years after the major earthquake that hit Nepal. Hundreds of thousands of people were left homeless with entire villages flattened across many districts of the country. $3 billion of aid were pledged, but most did not reach the earthquake victims. The makeshift camp that we came across was in the middle of Kathmandu, and just a few months after our recording, the camp was dismantled and most of the people were forced to be displaced again without shelter. The first song in this project was sang spontaneously by a Brahmin priest about his lifelong struggles. He sang about how he had to leave his village at a young age and walked all the way by foot to the city. He also described his first time hearing the sound of a motor, his struggles finding work without education, and how he has suffered like a street dog living in Kathmandu. While some songs were about similar despairs, others were of hope inspired by their faith. I just want to note that I'm not at all interested in the technical singing skills of these communities. The language was not an issue either. I was most interested in how we make meaningful connections with one another through the raw emotions that are expressed through the songs. It is a way to understand each other's suffering beyond verbal communication. So I will play three songs from this series.
6: Samajako saranma paradacho Jaure bhakha kavita garadacho Sunnu hola bhuva mama suna daju bhai Lekhe kavita sirma rakhi siddha kali lai Jilla paro sankhwa sabha chayna purho gaun Dahal pade brahman 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
2: Thank you.
3: The second project is called Hear Her Singing. It was commissioned by the Hayward Gallery and South Bank Center in London, also in 2017. Through the introduction of South Bank Center, I met with two groups of women asylum seekers. The first group was detained indefinitely inside the Yarswood Immigration Removal Center in Bedford, UK, without having committed any crimes. The second group were activists called Women for Refugee Women. Most of them have personally experienced the inhumane and traumatic treatments inside the detention centers and are protesting for those who are still detained. Hear Her Singing is a collection of songs sang by these two groups of women to express care and solidarity for each other. For this project, I also worked in collaboration with a charity group called Music in Detention, led by Ji Wen Ye, to be able to get access to and to record the singing sessions that took place inside a detention center. And in these workshops, we worked under the guidance of a vocal therapist, Feeney Cave, who has long-term professional experience of working with prisoners to use their voices as a form of therapy. As we were not allowed to film inside the detention centers, the recordings

0: became the only opportunity that the detainees had to have their voices heard outside the detention centers. I'm very grateful for this chance to revisit this project under the topic of care. I will now play some songs that were exchanged between these two groups of courageous women, starting with those who were detained inside Yarswood and followed by those who were protesting for them.
1: Hi everybody, my name is Raya. I am from Kyrgyzstan. Sing my traditional song. It's okay?
2: Yeah, good.

My name is Keisha. I'm from Jamaica. This is called Impassion. This is coming straight out of Yazwa Detention Center. Detention is the same as incarceration. Humans are treated like animals and they're not criminals. I witnessed a few lose their sanity. This proves there is no love for humanity. It's hypocrisy. While the leaders are sitting in the city looking pretty, while children and families suffer emotionally and psychologically. They do this intentionally. It's just another black family, but it doesn't matter. We love everybody. One love, one heart. Peace.

My name is Nadira. I'm from Sri Lanka. I'm going to sing the beautiful song about life.

I want to give a song of encouragement to every other woman in the whole world that is facing one problem or the other, to stand still, because the fight is not for our comfort only, it's for the future of the children coming after us. So I am singing to encourage every woman not to give up hope, continue to fight. We'll be happy that in future our children will not pass through what we are passing through. And this is why I give this song. Great woman of the world, we are fighting, we are fighting, we are fighting for the children, we are fighting for love, we are fighting for peace, we are fighting for equality. Great woman of the world, we are the great woman of the world, great woman of the world, we are great, we are great woman of the world, we are fighting for love, we are fighting for peace, we are fighting for equality, we are fighting, we are fighting, we are fighting, we are fighting. Great woman of the world, we suffer humiliation, we suffer abuse, we suffer all kinds, we are fighting. We are fighting for the children. We are fighting for the future. We are fighting for the future. Great woman, oh, great woman of the world. Great woman, oh, great woman of the world. Stand up and fight. Stand up and fight. Great woman of the world. Great woman of the world. We are ready to fight. We are ready to fight. Oh, great woman for the world, you have suffered so much, you have suffered abuse.

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I'm talking loud, not saying much. I'm criticized, but all your bullets ricochet. You shoot me down, but I get up. I'm bulletproof, nothing to lose. Fire away, fire away. Ricochet, you take your aim. Fire away, fire away. You shoot me down, but I won't fall. I am titanium. You shoot me down, but I won't fall. I am titanium. Cut me down, but it's you who has further to fall. Ghost town, haunted love. Raise your voice. 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I'm talking loud, not saying much. I'm bulletproof, nothing to lose. Fire away, fire away. Ricochet, you take your aim. Fire away, fire away. You shoot me down, but I won't fall. I am titanium. You shoot me down, but I won't fall. I am titanium. I am titanium. Stone head, machine gun. Firing are the ones who run. Stone head, that's bulletproof glass. You shoot me down, but I won't fall. I am titanium. You shoot me down, but I won't fall. I am titanium.

Now I would like to share some words from the women who participated. So the first one is from Maria, and she said, "It is so enjoyable and inspires us to see that we have some talent. I feel good to know that I have the capacity to sing and add hope to the lives of other people." And a quotation from Elizabeth. "For me, as an individual, singing emotionally repairs me and plants the seeds of joy and gladness in me. I express myself and I feel it is helping my soul, spirit, and my body. When I express the meaning of the song, I feel repaired, and for me, I feel young. There is no more sadness, just joy and gladness. I feel like dancing, and so you see, it makes me happy." And the last quotation by Salome. "It was so emotional and sensational. The first time I went, I felt so emotional that I broke down and cried for the torture and violence that the woman detained in Sayars would have suffered. It really affected me and touched my heart because of the past violence, abuse that we have all experienced. The group was really there for me, and it felt good to do this." Now I will read an excerpt from an essay that Fini Cave, the workshop leader of this project, has written to get yet another perspective. Words from Fini Cave. "Singing is our birthright. When we sing, we convey feeling and engage breath, body, and vocal cords in an intricate dance to produce a call, cry, or melody. Group singing has been shown to support participants socially, mentally, emotionally, and physically. Singing is simple. Everyone can sing. Really? Singing is complex physically. We need to balance effort levels around a variety of skills, including pitch, volume, phonation, breath and support, articulation, and resonation. These can all be impacted by physical and mental well-being. Singing is complex psychologically. Family, home, and environment, gender, culture, physical health, beliefs about singing, and self-esteem all impact. When your breath may have been stopped by witnessing the unspeakable, when your liberty is curtailed and you are placed in detention, when the physical or emotional pain is so strong it feels as though your throat has a stopper in it, when your stomach is twisted with stress, that you are in permanent flight or fright, then singing could feel almost impossible. It can also give voice. When we sing, our voices resonate inward to help us connect to our bodies and express our emotions, and they resonate outwards to help us connect to each other." This is a quote by Diane Austin, a musical therapist. "I was delighted to work with Vanessa Luca Smith, a celloist who initiated the Kala sessions, recording musicians in the jungle camp in France. She and I supported women in Yarswood through musical play to feel comfortable to share their songs. Confidence to feel comfortable to sing in the one-off workshop is not easy. Those who could embraced the invitation to be heard. Everyone needs confidence before they can let themselves play in the fullest sense of the word. Playing is what people need to do if they want to express and communicate something of themselves through music." This is a quote by Steve Lewis, percussionist. "Meeting the drama group from Women for Refugee Women at the South Bank was a different experience. They have been working together for a while and value
the close support provided by their group and facilitators Marchu and Rebecca. Imagine sitting in a room being invited to sing individually. Even as a professional performer, it makes your heart beat a little faster. This was not the X factor. This was revealing and scary for some, powerful and important for all. They were brave and jumped, only to find voices cracking, breath juddering, and tears tumbling as the thought of singing to women inside a detention center reminded some of them of a difficult past. Others wanted to challenge themselves and speak out through song. Hugs and tissues were in good supply. People's core relationship to music often remained sound and whole, even if everything else around this seemed to disrupt or damaged. This basic attachment to music is often a key source for people to relocate what is healthy in themselves and others. This is a quote by Dr. Gray Ansdell, a music therapy professor. Filming day was intense. I had a short time with each individual to gain trust and to support them to sing not just with words, but with a connected sound, with a presence, truth, and clear intention. Their performance needed power and not to be a pastiche. Different participants called for different focus, i.e. play, breath, ground, body, words, awareness, emotion, etc. Some sang pre-composed materials, others created their own. I trusted in them, the working relationship and fundamentally in power of music. I'm very proud of those who sang and their courage to create, call, and connect through song. So this was by Finney Cave, who is a music therapist and vocal coach. The third project in the series was filmed in the harbor of Kaohsiung in the south of Taiwan. Here one will find many migrant workers, mainly from Southeast Asia and Africa. They have left their home countries in search of better job opportunities in Taiwan. Many of them are young men in their 20s, and it may be their first time on land. After an entire year or two working in the middle of the ocean with no contact to the outside world, until their contract is over, the ships are their only homes and this harbor their only ground. We invited them to share songs from their own homes that were meaningful to them. During their long journey in foreign lands and waters, many expressed the complex feelings of working in Taiwan, including the loneliness of living on the sea and the hardship that they have to endure in their work. As they do not have access to speaking the language of the country where the boats are from, and as they move from port to port, they are stripped from any basic rights to claim. This is the third and final project in this series where we collected songs of people around the world whose voices are often left unheard.

Gossos, thank you. My name is Akir Sublime. Peace to Jersey Sport. Peace to the whole organization. I'm out, baby. Let's get him. Ooh, ooh.

Differential mathematics, the degree of slowness is directly proportional to the intensity of memory. The degree of speed is directly proportional to the intensity of forgetting.

This world is without end. 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Demolition, towers of strength, confusion of tongues, the rest is silence, black blood of freedom. Only those wash away the sins of history, the empire of knowledge, darkness of space, a statement of disorder. Empathy is mine, sympathy is yours, the problem of sympathy. Will you walk with me? I have walked. What shapes can live? Only bodies that matter. Let us not lie to ourselves. The occult is unstable. Beware of the gamblers. The invisible fog, soul of the damned, alone in the vast forest of elders. What formless forms can you sense? Instrument of destruction, because I am flesh, the dark temple, a vortex of vengeance.

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1: 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We are Via de Acceso, an experimental radio project established in Yucatan, Mexico. This time, we bring a very varied mix with music from Latin America and around the world. Thank you very much to Random Access Radio for inviting us. 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

0: If you would find enough reason to get it done,
1: time's of the essence.
0: If you would wallow self-pity, that is one,
1: time's of the essence.

That's totally right. And all problems and all political debate about content are handled by this administrational level. So last documenter, some of you have been there, I hope most of you, have a lot of discussion, not only because of the two places, Athens and Kassel, but also because of money. It costs money, of course. It costs more money than it has been thought about in before, planned. And that was a point to say, Verantwortungslosigkeit. Keine Kontrolle, no control. And so if you want to control, and this is the answer that the politicians in the moment discuss in Germany for Documenta, and that I really fear about it, they discuss about how to control Documenta 16. And this is one of the real big problem from my perspective, that we will have a Documenta 16 because of the debate of 14 and 15 that will be much more controlled, much more influenced by political interests, not by artists. And it will be a very hard work for all activists and all those who are interested in Documenta to help that this next exhibition will be in that kind open, like you explained it in the moment, that somebody said, no, let's do it. Why not? It's an artwork, an arts exhibition. And this is what I think what we will have in our mind for the next years, because the political influence on this exhibition will be very intensive, and there are real interested groups. They want to influence this and to control, indeed control.

smoke signal, shooting flares into the sky, lighting candles in prayer and supplication, code talking, tribal screaming, dreaming of living the dreaming out loud.

0: Who that there riding around in the Dodge?
1: What? What'd you say?
2: You son of a bitch.
1: You just jump right into it like that.

0: Are we recording it? I think I'm losing my reason.
1: Mom, why don't we dance?

0: There, There, an ongoing exploration of listening experiences as an act of care, maintenance, and radical openness.
1: We are taking a moment for ourselves in Berlin as part of Miss Read 2025. However, we will offer you a tiny stream of our impressions, expressions, and words of love, care, and solidarity by broadcasting the recordings from the past 2 years that Open Sourcing Love has put together, and that participants who somehow remain partly anonymous in this stream are reading their postcards and notes and letters. Yes, so welcome.

0: This is Open Sourcing Love, live from Berlin. I don't know if it's recording.
1: Du coup, this is a letter I wrote to my brother. It's in French, so I'm not going to translate it, but I can tell the idea afterward if it's needed. 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Yeah. Well, no, but it's because of the
2: Hi. Is this close enough? Okay. I find myself in flux to you, my love. I find myself stuck in motion. The downs and downs, they come in waves, reflecting you and the words how to express love. In a moment of inertia, I don't really know what to write right now. With love, it's too fresh, too immediate. There's no time to digest. I suppose now is the time to digest. Frankly, the sun is inviting and the weather is comfortable, and I keep looking down at the pavement. My emotions have been pulled down. Objectively, life is good, but right now my cocoon has reappeared. I just want to sit in a cool, dark room and not think about love, because love is so giving, giving and giving, and it takes so much energy. Usually it gets replenished as love is exponential. But right now my supply is limited and it seems to scrape away at the bottom of my stomach. With love.
3: I just came away from an argument with my girlfriend, so I'm very like, this is my...
4: Sana ulaşmanın başka bir yolunu ararken Love Letters yazma atölyesinde buldum kendimi. 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I remember, I try to remember. Remembering is sometimes difficult because I need to relax deep inside the feeling of remembering, like opening up a space for me. I can try to remember, different incidents come popping up my mind, more like smells. After COVID, I had the chance to go to Istanbul the first time after nearly 2 years. Where I sat near the seaside, I felt the sea and smell of the sea, the sound of the sea, feeling of the sea, the openness of the sea, the bigness, the clouds, the waves, the seagulls and all. Surrounded by the sea as if I did not come to Istanbul, but I arrived to the big sea. The sea with a big S. Now that I close my eyes, I can see the color of that sea, the sound of that sea, the waves of that sea, comforting and protecting and soothing. Even the city that surrounds the sea is full of memories of 46 years. The sea cleans the memory also. The sea is the space for me that I remember and need to remember.

0: Mexico, Portuguese too. Like they use the second person,
1: Stu.
2: Yeah.
0: And we don't use it.
1: Yeah,
0: or like vos.
1: We actually use the tu, and the Spaniards use.
0: Usted.
1: No, they say vosotros.
0: Vosotros.
1: Like, ustedes.
3: Oh,
1: like,
3: sorry.
1: We say ustedes, and they say vosotros. And they use a bunch this way of conjugating, which is
3: habéis estado,
1: and we say has estado. So like there are a bunch of like similarities. I actually don't know where we're going.
3: Oh, geez. This one is not working.
1: Oh, we're going good. We're going. Sorry. It's actually that's
3: okay.
1: U-Bahn. You see that?
3: Yes.
1: That's our U-Bahn.
3: Yes.
1: See, I'm not that lost. Okay?
3: Yes. Great.
0: I mean, also the one that take the lead, I'm not taking, so I can't complain. Because it's very easy not to just look the map and just be, well,
1: should we just be in German?
3: Like amiga.
1: Amiga. But you have to say
3: amiga.
1: So
3: amiga. Is it S? Is it plural?
1: Yes, that's what
3: amigas.
1: I was saying. Exactly,
3: amigas.
1: Please.
3: Amigas.
1: Like when it's plural, please have
0: it. You don't know how good
3: no,
0: it is.
3: No, sometimes I
0: want
3: to specify
0: amigas.
3: Everyone.
1: Yeah.
3: So I put 3A because there's a 3 for people
1: that's so
3: in there.
1: Cute.
3: Yeah.
0: Like amigas. Amiga.

That's totally right. And all problems and all political debate about content are handled by this administrational level. Last documenter, some of you have been there, I hope most of you, have a lot of discussion, not only because of the two places, Athens and Kassel, but also because of money. It costs money, of course. It costs more money than it has been thought about in before, planned. And that was the point to say, Verantwortungslosigkeit. Keine Kontrolle, no control. And so if you want to control, and this is the answer that the politicians in the moment discuss in Germany for Documenta, and that I really fear about it, they discuss about how to control Documenta 16. And this is one of the real big problem from my perspective, that we will have a Documenta 16 because of the debate of 14 and 15 that will be much more controlled, much more influenced by political interests, not by artists. And it will be a very hard work for all activists and all those who are interested in Documenta to help that this next exhibition will be in that kind open, like you explained it in the moment, that somebody said, no, let's do it. Why not? It's an artwork, an arts exhibition. And this is what I think, what we will have in our mind for the next years, because the political influence on this exhibition will be very intensive, and there are real interested groups. They want to influence this and to control, indeed control.

when my missions are complete. No need to vocally express a thing when my mind already demanded it to be. I'm searching and wanting that something.

I have no regrets. I was sent for living. I was sent for living. I was sent for living. Living. I was sent for living.

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2: 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You at home.

0: So, that was Vigil. 40 minutes recording. Performed, taken in a abandoned quarry on the Bruny Islands in Tasmania, your homeland. So, tell us more about this concept.
1: This recording was made at an abandoned quarry on Bruny Island, very close to the residence of the person who runs the label it's released on, my long-term friend and main collaborator musically, Julia Schwing, and it was released on his label, Isthmus Records. We spent a lot of time walking around in these hills and stuff around his property, and yeah, this abandoned quarry was there, and it just sounds crazy. So,
0: quarry of what kind of material?
1: Like sandstone.
0: Sandstone.
1: Like soft stone. Oh, deeper there's hard rock as well, and but it's quite soft on the surface.
0: Right.
1: Yeah, and then you're also hearing, because I sort of set up a good maybe 50 meters away from the quarry wall.
0: By the way, just to interrupt you, for the people listening at home, there is a very interesting short documentary shot by Julia Schwing and Alf Jackson in the quarry, where Alf is explaining all the setup. It's really cool because you see him arriving with the truck, building up all the equipment, the setting, and explaining where and why he would place the microphones, and sort of explain all the dynamics of the sound. Really interesting.
1: Yeah, it's the idea was that the field recorder, the microphone out deep in the quarry, was catching as much reflection as possible both ways. So the drums had to travel a good 50 meters before they actually hit the back wall, and then they reflected all the way over to the other side of the quarry, which is where the field microphone was. And also it's surrounded by forest and trees, so you're also getting that really nice reverb that comes off.
0: Totally.
1: Yeah, off trees.
0: The smooth, or the bouncing of the soft sandstone, I guess. It's really, really warm. I felt like I really like the effect, also the body effect on the frequency on my body, feeling like I was crawling down a mountainside on wooden balls, but in a very comforting situation. And I found the listening pretty meditative.
1: Nice. That's good.
0: I think, because your music is about the power of the elements of nature, but is extremely meditative, extremely sort of felt from the inner side. What is your take on this?
1: Yeah, I guess the power of the elements informs the way that I practice on the drums and stuff. Funnily enough, I don't really strive to that powerfulness is like a part of my sound. The reason I play so loud is mostly because I like the drums. I find sound best when they're overdriven, when they really get that snap and they squeal and stuff. And like you might have mentioned before, Matteo, that the power is more in this calmness that the elements bring, and this like focus or something like that. Stillness, I guess. Saying it's meditative, I love to hear that, because I really like it if my music and the projects that I'm a part of, we sort of, our thing is we want to create a big empty space so the listener can kind of get in, experience something maybe about themselves they didn't know. We get away from sort of putting messages in our music and stuff like that.
0: In fact, by reading the liner notes, about the release, about Vigil, there is a point, I guess, you write that where you say the human design, quoted, "The human design came under my umbrella of research during this time, and in the attempt to express this newfound language to the fullest, my practice became heavily physical. I developed the bodily endurance so that I may go down through the levels of awareness when I play, deep enough that the heart becomes the place of emanation. It is in the deep water where the unexplainable occurs, and that's where my music comes from."
1: Mm.
0: I find it fascinating yet cryptic. Can you explain more this?
1: It sounds way better when you say it. yeah, it's nice to hear that actually, because I wrote that like maybe the week before I left home to come and move to Berlin. So it's from a very kind of like powerful time of a lot of things happening. Yeah, I guess for a while I just, yeah, focused on that endurance, because what I found after a while, because I'm really lucky to work with some amazing musical collaborators in Tasmania, Julia Schwing and John Smethers mainly, and Carl Thompson as well from a bit earlier, and incredible, like really world-class, amazing musicians. And the thing we sort of were getting at was playing into a place where we just don't let the energy drop. And you know, like you sort of go through all these phases and changes. You even feel your body changing. You obviously feel your perception changing. The material you're playing with changes because everything slowly gets covered in sweat and whatever else, you know. So, and then what's amazing as well is that when you are conditioned to sort of stay at that level of intensity, is that you can feel like you're right at the end of your tether. You know, you just want to give up, everything's hurting. And someone can play something that sort of just hits you in the right way, that it absolutely flushes away all of that kind of fatigue and pain or whatever else.
0: Right. That's why, I was noting, what I want to ask you is that what I just read, what you meant is, could be also that by placing your attention and awareness on your heart, in your heart, this allows you to go beyond your physical limits and normal playtime durations. Is that also the kind of this is related also to meditation, this concept?
1: I guess so, yeah. And I guess even like same as almost jumping in freezing water.
0: Yeah.
1: You know, it's our brain or something that's saying, oh, you're in danger.
0: Right.
1: But you slow the brain down, you quiet the brain,
0: yes,
1: and you're actually completely safe and fine.
0: Yeah.
1: And the deeper you go into that, sort of the more treasures there are in there, you know, to bring back when you come out of the water.
0: It's sort of like observing this fatigue and this pain from an external point of view.
1: Yeah, for sure. Controlled stresses, really.
0: Controlled stresses, because at the end of the day, you know you won't die, so.
1: Yeah, and if you did playing music, then, you know, that's okay.
0: That's a privileged kind of death. Well, anyway, I was also really also struck about... Okay, the relation you have with your practice and this recording as well, with nature, the observation, your drumming, your practice in drumming related to the observation of the natural phenomena, the formation and the extinction of these happenings. And how these are governed by mathematical formulas. This is what you mention also in the explanation, in the description of this work. And that nature is governed by geometrical patterns.
1: Mm.
0: And that your ultimate aim in this stage of your career is to to sort of represent or translate these patterns into your playing, into your performances. So what are the specific elements you refer to?
1: Yeah, well, I think that I certainly was more concerned with that, and even in the sense of to start with, some actual patterns would be like anything that you can really quantify in nature. Theoretically, there's spiral maths, you know, most people know about like the Fibonacci sequence and golden ratio and things like that. And then there's even just really nice ways that symmetry in numbers and number formations and all the things, you know, you can do with, say, the number 9 and what happens when we, you know, like, and but even looking at how many days there are in the year or anything, my main concern at the time was getting away from looking at them one-dimensionally. You know, the sort of first way you would think of is to play groups of numbers one after each other. You know, that's kind of like a linear, one-dimensional way. And then it was like, how can I stack them? How can I stack 4 numbers of the Fibonacci sequence in different limbs and then shift the voices? Maybe the voice that's playing 8 can move to 13 or 13. And, you know, but sort of what it was most of this stuff was informing what I was practicing every day. When I actually play, I try to get away from like any real strict language and just let sort of what I've practiced and embodied come out. So the practice is really learning how to hear these rhythms, how to hear tempos that are, you know, like around these numbers that I'm interested in. How they sort of stack over each other, like in like more of a ratio sense. But when I play it, it all comes out in the wash, but hopefully it doesn't sound like super staunchly fixed number patterns, you know what I mean? Yeah, but it was more a process of embodying that stuff.
0: I have to make you aware that you're talking to somebody who has been extremely embarrassing with numbers. Or I've never practiced math since I was a child, and I see the consequences nowadays. Do your math at home, kids.
1: Yeah, well, it's really cool you say that, because that's a great point. Neither was I at all. Okay. And obviously playing the drums, it's all numbers. You know, you're playing in 7, 8, 3, 4, whatever. Right. But what it was when I realized that there was a way to sort of put maths onto what I was seeing, like natural maths, I guess, the formulas in nature. That was the first time I remembered any mathematical stuff, you know, because all of a sudden it was significance.
0: Mm-hmm.
1: And so, but I didn't find that with algebra or, you know, times to whatever it was at school. So I really see them as different forms of maths. It's super fun, like, and some people create, there's this guy called from Australia called Jane 108, and he does amazing maths about nature in these books that are actually for children. So it's all through these visual representations of stacked shapes and different oblongs and stuff. And when you sort of burrow into that stuff every day, it starts making you look at relationships with all numbers differently.
0: Right.
1: You can see it in the trees and whatever. Mm.
0: It's a sort of more practical, phenomenal experience-based and playful way to approach maths.
1: Mm.
0: Maybe it's never too late.
1: Never too late.
0: Brilliant. Good. So, it seems like you have this really really deep bound to Julius Schwing, a brilliant improvisational guitarist and like 360 degree musicians, as far as I have noticed. Really interesting projects. I really love the sound of his guitar, and I really like also the project you have crafted together, Dogs of Pleasure, also released on Isthmus Music, the label of managed by Julius Schwing. Right. Dogs of Pleasure, it's more going more towards rock territories. And shall we listen to a track?

That's exactly the acid shampoo shit I like. Sorry about my French. There was Dogs of Pleasure with Buzzcocks, but now let's jump straight away into another Dogs of Pleasure song, which is called Drink in My Mixture. Dogs of Pleasure, let's remind, is the project by Julius Schwing on the guitar and Alf Jackson on drums. Right.

0: Whoa. Booming. Rumbling. Is it how it ends up every conversation with Julio Schwing? First hour and then ended up fighting to each other? No, just obviously allegorically joking.
1: It's exactly opposite. We're both very slow in our responses normally. Yeah, it's a very slow tempo hang and a high tempo musical experience.
0: So is this the prime fruit or the ultimate fruit for now of your great friendship and bond?
1: I guess so, yeah. And interestingly, those two particular songs from each one was from a different record of Dogs of Pleasure.
0: The first track was Buzz Cut with this more belling, high-pitched guitar, almost like confining to maybe a little bit to metal, maybe prog metal kind of. So Buzz Cut, name of the song from the album Embrace from 2023. And then afterwards we had, we just listen now, Drink the Mixture from the album DOP2.
1: That's it.
0: Released the last year on Isthmus Music.
1: Yeah.
0: Still.
1: And they're sort of like, in my opinion, those two tracks are kind of as deep into it as you can go with Dogs of Pleasure. We've got some other tracks that are a bit more kind of songish, but I actually really like that you just selected the, just for us to go straight to the core with that, so.
0: Yeah, the acid shampoo ing once. Yes, because acid shampoo, as you probably know, is very much the backbone is rock music, any sort of rock, experimental, often not only, but where guitars play an important role, and also obviously intense drummings. So I really like the on the Bandcamp, there is a guy short reviewing Dogs of Pleasure, the album Embrace, and he says, quoted, "Dogs of Pleasure is raw, visceral, energized. To me, it sounds like a big, like affirming, fuck you."
1: Yeah, and that's actually he was the director of the Australian Art Orchestra.
0: Right.
1: So it's nice to know what he's talking about too when he says it's a big fuck you.
0: Good. Okay. Yeah. The guitar of Julius, so my compliments, is swirling.
1: I'll just add, just because we mentioned him, that's actually Peter Knight, a very dear friend of ours, longtime friend, and shout out to Peter. Go on, Matt.
0: Rest in peace, Peter. Grande.
1: Oh, no, he's alive and kicking. I just thought because we mentioned him, I'll say his name.
0: Sorry. Just completely got it wrong.
1: Oh, yeah, he'll probably be here soon. He plays in Berlin a lot. Amazing musician.
0: And probably be slapping me as soon as he sees it. Like, what? Right, okay. What is your relationship with rock music? Do you listen to that at home or like...
1: Well, I actually don't listen to much music for the last few years, but this project, Dogs of Pleasure, and most of the stuff Julius and I are doing is a huge return to like high school influences, because through high school and college, we listened to a lot of different metal and, really colorful lead guitar tones and shredding drums and stuff. And we actually met when we were going through the jazz program at the conservatorium in Tasmania.
0: Mm-hmm.
1: So it was almost like we did all of that playing jazz. We all toured and played a lot of different jazz styles until we fully exhausted it. And it was almost like to the point where we just reverted to what we really internalized as younger men, which was what you're hearing, that more... I guess rock sound, yeah.
0: Those wild days that never end.
1: Yeah, I guess so. Yeah, and especially when you go back to that music now, the music that really moved you when you were a teenager and stuff, it just has such a powerful effect. So, yeah, it was inevitable that this would happen.
0: Those are the years where you really internalize music sentimentally, like never before or after. So yeah, nostalgia aside, tell me about your relationship and collaboration with Oren Ambarci. I love. I love him. We actually saw together a concert recently. We were there at Morphin Realm.
1: That's right, yeah. Great.
0: A couple of months ago. Great. It was 1 hour. It was two tracks of pure mesmerizing and transporting.
1: Crazy.
0: Really.
1: Crazy quartet with
0: feeling.
1: Yeah. Will Guthrie on drums, Mike Majkowski on bass, and Frederick Raston on guitar. Awesome quartet. Oren, I actually had the pleasure of meeting here in Berlin, even though we're both from Australia.
0: Hmm.
1: It was a mutual friend of ours from Tasmania that heard I was coming to Berlin, and he sent a message to Oren on sort of with me in a group.
0: Hmm.
1: And Oren just said, yeah, let's have a coffee and stuff. And so we just met. And, he's a total chiller, absolutely beautiful dude. I've been a long-time fan of his work, actually really loved his stuff probably for the last maybe 10 years or so. Oh, yeah, eight years or so.
0: So probably you went to the meeting to meet him a bit, like, tense and like, whoa, I'm going to meet now one of my idols, but then, like, it put you straight away into a relaxed, welcoming mood.
1: Yeah, I guess so. I mean,
0: he seems really down to earth.
1: Totally. That nails it. Yeah, just no kerfuffle, just like a really chilled, cool guy. It was Oren and his partner Chris, and, you know, we just hung out. And funnily enough, he actually needed a drummer. None of his drummers could be booked for this gig he had in a couple of weeks in Switzerland. Right. So it was very fortuitous that we got to play a couple of weeks after that meeting together in Basel.
0: Right.
1: And that was just like so lucky and just so much fun as well. Great hangs and great music. And it's led to us now in September having a little bit of a project that's, making its way to Poland, and it's just been announced in Czechia as well.
0: Three gigs with... Hal Jackson on drums, Oren Ambarci on guitars, electronics, and Mats Gustafsson, another heavyweight of free jazz,
1: another
0: saxophonist. Yeah, another. Whoa.
1: Yeah.
0: That'll be something.
1: Oh, yeah. Yeah, so pumped about that. So, to be honest, I have no idea how that really came about. I think I was playing in Soundcheck in Switzerland, and I was... really playing, I was going for it, and they had me mic'd up going through front of house, so it was probably quite comical at how intense it was.
0: Mm-hmm.
1: And I think a little video from Soundcheck made its way to Mats, and he sort of said, oh, let's go, let's do something
0: cool.
1: And again, the timing was right, and Swamp Booking's been amazing helping it come together, and so really pumped.
0: Not bad for being in Berlin only for now 7 months, 8 months?
1: Yeah, something like that. Yeah.
0: Well, you know.
1: Yeah, it's good. There's so many people just interested in doing things and making things happen here. Seems like a very cyclical community.
0: Absolutely, yeah. Yeah. And once you'll master your German drumming.
1: Oh. I'll try. No promises.
0: Take your time. It's a big mountain to climb up, but you are a man of nature. You're a man of elements. You know how to climb mountains and then from there jump into icy creeks and still coming out alive and more powerful than ever.
1: Nice. Isn't it? Good callback. Hell yeah.
0: So... shall we listen to more of your repertoire? Do you have anything?
1: Sure.
0: Yeah?
1: Sort of a massive part of my Tasmanian musical life is a group called Reptrillion Culture Club.
0: Right, okay.
1: And we
0: haven't played anything of that.
1: We sort of have... we have a lot of sets, but they're all videos that are on YouTube. So yeah, if you're interested, check them out. Reptrillion Culture Club on YouTube.
0: I think I watched some videos and it's like crazy.
1: It's so good.
0: They're all amazing. Over the place, kind of mashup noise.
1: Kind of, but so consonant as well. Like I really find there are these elements in it of really pristine, like consonants, like melody and real super harmony. And it takes a while for the ear to adjust. But it's funny, in a noise context, we don't so much do so well. But it's kind of got more sparkle and more like. It's a bit sweeter or cuter or something.
0: But do you have anything on that, surely?
1: Yeah, we have a lot of stuff on YouTube, which is a bit hard to play on my phone because of the ads. So, and we've got an album that's coming very soon, which has been recorded at Frypan Studios with Chris Townend, which is going to be crazy, but that's not out yet. All we have is this single that we released a couple of years ago, but I thought I'd play that one.
0: Okay, play it as long as it doesn't come out the ad of Ralf Schumacher.
1: Okay, are we ready to roll?
0: Let's go.
1: Let's do this.

0: All right, man. What is this kind of dystopic or post-apocalyptic sort of R&B?
1: Yeah, I love that. That's a great way to sum it up. Yeah, this is so John Smithers, who I mentioned before, he's like a CDJ virtuoso. Somehow he can like his hands have changed shape so that he can sort of control a bajillion parameters at the same time.
0: He's a reptile, son.
1: Yeah, I think so. Mm-hmm. This track particularly is actually more so. It doesn't show that side of his playing, but our live sets, it's much more of a flexible kind of format. And Julia Schwing again on guitar.
0: Ah, right.
1: So, yeah, it's a trio. And then we also, because Julius and I have known each other a long time, we also had Dogs of Pleasure. And then we have this trio with John as well. Yeah.
0: All right. Well, it's been really a pleasure.
1: Oh, yeah. Thanks, Matteo.
0: Really intense. Great experience to share the radio cabin with you and to see you also performing here. Hope you enjoyed at home for your shaky Thursday night here from the vaults of Kashmir Radio. I hope, like, stay tuned for Alf Jackson. You will hear about him. You will hear him also performing about gigs in Berlin, planned in Berlin. So, yeah, again, thanks.
1: Thank you, Matteo. Thank you, Kashmir. Thank you, Greg. What's Greg's last name?
0: Parker.
1: Greg Parker has been amazing today. We had a great sound happening earlier today. There were a few unexpected changes at the end there. But yes, thank you to Greg and Matteo and everyone. Thanks for listening.
0: Thank you. Thank you. Thanks to Alf Jackson. And now we have a good cigarette, me and Alf.
1: Absolutely.
0: While I play, I stay on the sort of a post-nuclear war vibes of Big A, Little A, drum electronic ensembles, about like it's like 7 to 10 musicians, three on drums in this project and four on electronics, hailing from New York City. This track is called 13. The band again, Big A, Little A, from the album Game 2007. Stay tuned. We still have a good 40 minutes to go here at Acid Shampoo.

0: Mais at the same time, your craftwork. At the same time, you know about other events.
1: Shout out for Rufus. My good friend Rufus and his label Quindi, through his label Quindi Records, he launched this project among others that we just listened now called Plants Heal, with the track Forest Dwellers, the homonymous song of the album Forest Dwellers that just released last year in November. And behind Plants Heal are the avant-garde wizards Dan Nichols and Dave DeRouse, who shaped this album Forest Dwellers in an improvised session in Athens, with also visuals involved. You find some really cool videos on the Bandcamp of the release, as well as on YouTube. Right, and now let's go on with Colin Stetson and Greg Fox with a record that came out also recently, very recently, sometime last year. Right, stay tuned, we have still half an hour to go.

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My name is Samugan Sivanason and you're listening to Fugitive Radio, Fugitive Frequency at Helsinki Open Waves and broadcasting on Collaboradio, Freya Radio's Berlin Brandenburg, 88.4 FM in Berlin, 90.7 FM in Potsdam, and streaming at fr-bb.org.

0: Welcome to the Finnish Natural Museum. We are proud to add to our exhibition the rarest and oldest treasure in Finnish nature, the diamond of the forest. So marvelous, it was once said it could cut a bitch. Enjoy your visit.
1: My name is Melissa, but I use Missy in the ballroom, so you can call me Missy. I'm a dancer and a photographer, and really active in the ballroom scene. Basically an artist. Yeah.
2: I'm Thomas. I use they, them pronouns. And yeah, I've been in the scene for like one year. I don't know, it feels like forever, but it's been like such a short time. But at the same time, like since the very beginning, I was like super active. So like it feels like super long. And like now, like I know pretty much anyone in the scene and we're organizing stuff. So yeah.
1: So how I entered the scene was, I'm originally from Vaasa. It's a smaller town in Helsinki. Finland, sorry. And yeah, there's this dance school where they brought a lot of teachers from different places to teach us Vogue. And from there, I kind of, when I was like 13 or something, I was introduced to voguing, but not necessarily to ballroom. It was like removed from the context as dancing. So, but when I got older, I started to figure out ballroom scene, and I moved to Helsinki, and I started to attend balls. I started to get to know people more. And that's how I got in, and now I've been very active since like 2020, but I was introduced to the ballroom scene in 2018, but like since last year I've been very active, and yeah, and now I'm in the scene. What else can I tell? Voguing is part of the ballroom scene, where like ballroom is a culture that was, like, how would you say it, made or founded in the States, 1970s, made by Black and Latinx LGBTQI community. And it was an underground culture for the LGBTQI culture, and yeah, then it obviously started spreading around the world, and like, oh my god.
3: Thomas, can you do this part? I got so nervous.
2: Yeah, I entered the scene right before lockdown started. A friend of mine, she needed to talk with someone who was the owner of a club. And she was like, let's go to this night. And it was like, that night, the Fan Queens of Finland were performing like there at that place, and I saw that, and I was like, oh my god, I need to find out what this is, I need to know more about it. And then lockdown started, and I had time to do research about ballroom, and like Venla Ninja started to have like online classes, so I started classes with her online. And then like the lockdown, like the restriction got like a bit looser, so like we had like live classes, and in July we had like the Angels, like the Kiki House of Angels boot camp. So it was 2 days of like full on immersion of like ballroom. So we had like different categories, and that's like how I met people, how I got to like know and like get close to people, and like from there like start walking in balls, start participating in more classes and hangouts and things like that.

0: in Finland is mainly active in Helsinki. I think there has been people trying to like bring it alive in other cities. I think in Jyväskylä there has been something, but it's mainly like teaching in dance schools, taking voguing out of its context, ballroom, and teaching it like voguing as its own thing. Like, you know, this capitalistic way of using a culture. That's how it's mainly in other places, but like the ballroom is mainly active in Helsinki. Yeah, it's the biggest here, and yeah, basically in Helsinki at the moment.
1: I am the face queen of Finland, honey.
0: In Turku as well, I think there has been something actually. Turku Venla has organized something. And in I'm sorry, I need to take that back. There has been something in Turku, but it's been very in Tampere as well. And there is a little scene in Tampere as well, but it's very small. So I would say mainly in Helsinki, but there are some things in other cities as well. So how did the houses start? So basically, when the ballroom culture started in the 1970s around, it was an underground culture where the people that were kicked out of their own houses by their own families for being LGBTQI, trans people, gay people, etc., they were kicked out of their house. And that's how they find, like they found each other and started this culture. And the houses also emerged from there. They started making houses like in a way that they were their own chosen family. There were mothers and fathers, and basically it was like literally a house. They had their own houses, they took people in, they provided for them, they were you know, there for each other. They supported each other, and that's like how houses were created. It's not the same today, the house culture that was in 1970s, 80s, but it's very active still, but it's different now, yeah.
2: It is time we remind the world who we are.
3: I mean, there's like two different, there's a differences between kiki houses and major houses. So ballroom is structured like in two like ways, like there's the kiki scene and the major scene. The kiki scene started like, because like for example in US to enter a club you need to be 21 years older than, like older than 21 years old. And so, like, the kiki scene was for those who were younger or for those who, like, just want to, like, play in the sense of, like, practicing and, like, just have fun. And the balls itself, they're structured very similarly. But at the same time, like, the major seal is more, like, a serious competition. There's, like, a lot of preparation to do the outfits and the categories. And usually it's much longer than a kiki ball. So, like, there's, like, kiki houses, which pretty much anyone can start. And then there's major houses. To be, like, a major house, it needs to be recognized by the community. So, like, there's differences in that.
0: Exactly.
4: The category is royalty.
0: So basically, I would say that kiki is a playground where you practice for the majors. You can found a house with your friends in kiki scene, I mean, and then you can just practice together for the majors. And yeah, major is the real thing, like the real deal. Basically,
5: you ever consider joining a house?
6: What do you mean?
5: Well, a house is a family you get to choose.
6: I have bigger dreams of performing at some ball.
0: In Finland it was around, I would say, 2010. We have a pioneers, Venla and Virpi. They were introduced to ballroom in Paris by Lesandra Ninja. Correct me if I'm wrong, but this is what I know. And they brought ballroom to Finland. And since then, and they're still the pioneers, and they're still very active in the scenes. They are still doing a lot for our scene. But basically, that's how it arrived to Finland. So we've been here for 11 years now.
7: I love Europe. I love you guys so much. So I brought chapters from my European continent to show you what Vogue is in Europe. So my first two ladies are from the Arctic Circle of Finland. DJ hit it.
0: The scene is the most active right now, in a way, I would say. I don't know. I don't know. Like, the most active, like...
3: The House of Ninja?
0: The House of Ninja. Yeah, the House of Ninja is most active at the moment. We have, which Virpi is the mother of House of Ninja. And yeah, that's how it arrived to Finland. But I'm quite actually not sure how it arrived to Europe. That one I actually don't know. Clap, put your hands together! Clap, put your hands together!
3: Ninjas! I think it was through the dance studios, which is like also like related to the problem of like people knowing voguing but not knowing ballroom, because like voguing came to Europe. Like first voguing came to Europe through the dance studios, or like people coming from US to teach others, or like teachers going to US to learn and then come back and teach. And then from there, I think like someone, I don't remember the history like precisely, but like someone started having like houses and like especially like from Paris, and then it became bigger from there.
0: I think also everyone knows Madonna's Vogue. That was probably something that brought some, like something that made Vogue invisible. Obviously, there has been a lot of conflicts between like that things. Like in the video, the music video, there were actually people from the ballroom. But that's another story. There has been a lot of drama regarding to that. But basically, I would say, unfortunately, Madonna made it mainstream. I would say voguing, yeah, and maybe that's how people got interested in the like the voguing, but didn't know that it was part of the ballroom culture, like at its own culture from emerged from the BIPOC LGBTQI people. So yeah, basically that.
8: Wait a minute, is that Coco I see?
9: Lydia, hi Lydia, how you doing, girl?
8: Oh my God, how are you?

0: like always been active, but I feel like, I don't know how to explain it. It has always been active, but now we have a lot of new people coming in all the time, which is really nice. But unfortunately, the scene in Finland is very white. But we have people such as Rosso Coca Ninja and Nadia 007. They have been trying to get more BIPOC people into our scene. It's still an ongoing process, but it's looking good. So let's hope for the best.
1: Yeah, like Rosa and Nadia have organized a session, a ballroom session for BIPOC people and for queer BIPOC. Mm-hmm. The next one is like next week. They've been like usually it was like pretty much around once a month, but it depends of like when. Yeah. Like there was the COVID, and of course like everything got slowed down. I'm organizing with other people from the scene, ballroom session for trans people only, and with the term trans, I mean everybody who is not strictly cis. So like. People that are like questioning their genders, non-binary people, trans people, gender fluid, gender queer, like, yeah.
0: Basically, providing space for the people that are in need. And also, I was gonna say something regarding to the BIPOC sessions. Yeah, so we've had Rosa and Nadia have basically like asked teachers from other countries to come in. Tell about the ballroom for us. Unfortunately, it was during COVID, so it was Zoom, but it was really nice. We had, I think we had Typhoon Prodigy Angels from the Netherlands once. We had many, many others too coming and teaching us from the ballroom.
2: Up the beat, yeah. Do you speak the language? Do you vogue in the language? Do you understand?

0: poofy.
1: Meow.
2: And we were supposed to have a BIPOC ball this May, but unfortunately, Miss Rona decided to do its thing.
3: Today, voguing has made its way to this central Chinese city, which just 1 year ago was in the spotlight for a very different reason. It was the original epicenter of the health pandemic, detecting the world's first cases. In January, Wuhan went on a 76-day lockdown and was isolated from the rest of the country. Dai Qi is the only Vogue instructor in the city and says his small class has swollen in size since the lockdown was lifted.
2: I want to emphasize that allies are very much needed. I'm not going to say that. We do need allies in our scene as well, and we do have like good allies in our scene. But what I mean is, Ballroom was created by BIPOC queer people, and still, even though it was 40 years ago, but things haven't changed much for us. We still need this space. And what I mean is, like, as a white cis person, when you enter the culture, be mindful of where you're entering, be mindful what you're doing in the scene. Why are you in the scene? What, like, do you need the space actually, or are there other people that actually need it more? Just to be more sensitive about where you're entering, because people tend to forget that Ballroom is an actual culture. You know, isn't a culture like you would say a Turkish culture where I'm like, or a Persian culture where I'm from. It's also like a culture. So when a white person enters, or like cis, especially cis, I'm gonna emphasize white and cis person enters the culture, be mindful of what you're entering and listen more. Listen, and yeah, Thomas has something to say.
4: Yeah, because like Ballroom started like in the 70s, like especially from like something that was happening at the time, there was like drug pageants. Drag pageants were very white, and black drag queens were expected to whiten up their skin in order to win. And still, like, even when they were whitening up their skin, like, it was still like very hard for them to win like the pageants. And like, there's always been within the gay and LGBT community in general, there's always been like a lot of racism within the community. So there's like this famous clip from Crystal, exactly, from Crystal LaBeija, that start like shouting towards like a white drag queen, saying like, "I have the rights to show my skin. My skin is beautiful. I have the rights to show it."
5: Get a picture with me in Harlow and see which is more beautiful, darling. The judges didn't have any taste. It was with you that the judges was with, darling. You were in it. It was all week, 2 weeks. Monique told me not to come. That's why Monique is not here in dress, because she's one of them. Monique, darling. Monique was not here as a friend of yours. She's a friend of mine, darling. Monique, would you tell her why you didn't come? Because she knew it's Victor Holler. She said, "Crystal, darling, don't go. Because you're not going to get it." And that's why all the true beauties didn't come.
6: It's in bad taste, and you're showing your color, and you should have...
5: I am doing it bad, but I have a right to show my color, darling. I am beautiful, and I know I'm beautiful.
7: Don't talk about she's showing no color.
4: And she got so upset with the old drag pageants that she decided to make her own balls. And like, there was the first black ball like around the 70s, I think it was 69 or 70s. And from there, it's how like the old scene started. It started because trans and queer BIPOC people, especially like black trans women, were discriminated so much. They were like, "I'm just going and making my own scene."
2: Guys, you really need to watch it. It's on YouTube, you can find it. Crystal LaBeija's epic read from The Queen, 1968. I have a right to show my skin. So just watch it, because it's fierce and it's iconic. And until this day, we still remember it and we still swear to it, like by it. It's, you need to watch it. Yeah.
8: May I say this to you?
5: Taking the wrong way. Shit, she looked bad. And no way of what you think can do about it.
2: Especially in Europe, there are a lot of balls in like different countries. And as a member of the ballroom community, I feel like it's our responsibility in a way to go and see the ballroom in other places, especially because it's already taken out of its context, you know, the real place, the States, and brought here. And in a way, we are all guests in the scene. All of us are guests in the scene, since it was originally there, but I like in the States. So we are all guests in the scene. So as a guest, it's my responsibility to go and see the culture and in other places, attend other balls, especially Paris. I would say in Europe, it's closest to the real ballroom in Paris. Paris.

0: LGBT.
1: Moi, je trouve que si ça a pris comme ça, si la ballroom elle a pris et que ça c'est comme ça, c'est surtout avant tout, avant même tout ça, c'est surtout parce que ce sont des noirs.
2: Organizing a tour. Can you talk a little bit about that?
3: Organizing a what?
2: With
3: the session and everything.
2: The ball in Oslo as well, right?
3: No, actually, I'm just part of the team. There's going to be Angel Ninja is the team captain, and there's going to be five people representing Finland for the Scandinavian Bowl. Mm-hmm. There's going to be, this special section of the bowl. There's going to be, country versus country. So everyone has, five categories with five people representing each category.
4: Yeah.
3: And we are going to have,
4: tell what you are in
3: a production.
4: What do you represent?
5: Angel, I have a job for you.
3: I'm gonna it's hilarious because we are going towards this mafia, The Sopranos thing for trans men realness, and I love it because it's like. I'm from Italy, and my father's family is from Naples. So, there's been a lot of connection with mafia and things like that. And it's really interesting to kind of it's not my culture because it's still something that is not good, but it's still it's fun to for example even just thinking about how my grandpa was living around that time and all those kind of things. So yeah.
4: And I'm also part of the production. I will be Thomas's wife, the sex siren, the mafia boss's wife. But it's gonna be really nice. We had our first practice yesterday, and we were brainstorming together, our team. Oh, it's just gonna be so nice. I cannot wait to show people what we've created. Yeah, I'm really excited. Honey, wait for me. That diamond.
5: No, babe.
4: But I love it. I've been such a good girl. It's also my first ball walking abroad.
3: It's for all of us.
4: Walking abroad together, and not. It's the like the what I'm most excited for is to share this moment with my people. To go in a new country with my people, to walk this ball together for the first time in abroad, share this pure happiness with the people that accept me for who I am and love me for who I am. And that's what I'm most excited for. This is the family that I've chosen, the family that I love. Yeah.

0: the category is trans men realness. And like we got an assignment as a team, like to have like the action movie. So like we're kind of like create a trailer for a movie that we are imagining. And it's gonna be like it's gonna be like production. Like production is like when you come to the ball, to the runway, and you walk as a team, and like you have like kind of like we have up to like 6 minutes, for example, to make like it's kind of like a small show, to like show, like for each and every one of us, like we need to represent the category. So like I will represent like trans man realness, and trans man realness is basically like I need to pass as a cis straight guy, so no one needs to think that I'm a trans guy. So like, yeah, and it's like just that the character is gonna be like from like inspired from The Sopranos and like from mafia characters and things like that.
1: Yeah.
2: Just name a price.
3: Unfortunately, sir, it's not for sale.
2: But my wife will be disappointed.
0: We open

0: in the trans realness category when Virpi Ninja asked me and Uzva, who works trans woman realness, Virpi asked both of us, like, do you think we should open the category? Because there was no one wanted to walk before that. And we both wanted to have the category. And, like, for me personally, like, it's really interesting because there is, like, it's really needed because it's kind of like an exercise. Because there's, like, within the ballroom scene, like, I'm a trans non-binary person. And, like, I love to, like, express myself, express my femininity and my masculinity and a mix of everything. But there are certain places where I need to be recognized as a guy and I need to pass. Because it's just much easier. I don't have to explain myself. I just, like, there's some places that I'm like, okay, I pass as a guy, that's fine. Like, I accept it because it's a matter of safety. And the same goes for, like, trans women. It's a matter of safety, like, going around in the streets, not being harassed, not being clocked. Clocked means someone understand that you're a trans woman or a trans man. So, like, it's still, like, it's, if you think about the category as an exercise, as a an exercise for safety, then it's very needed. Because trans people, it's horrible to say, but in some situations they need to learn those things in order to be safer. So, like, and also, like, ballroom is a reflection of society, and society is very binary. So, yeah.
1: Well said.
2: Thank you.
3: Don't you dare touch my diamond.
1: I will be representing the sex siren in the production. Yeah, I will be the sex siren. Have you ever heard the sex siren? So, sex siren was created by Jack, I think, ex-Mizrahi Gucci, now Gucci. I would say in the beginning of, like, 2000s, for the sex workers of the scene. So
4: the
1: sex...
4: From
1: the femme queens. The femme queens that worked in the sex work field, and the sex siren category was created for them, so they can also have a space in the ballroom scene. They can also show. It's basically a category where you need to ooze sex, you know, you need to be so sexy that you can make a gay man turn into straight for you, you know, that's how sexy you're gonna be. It's not about porn, definitely not, don't mix that to it. It's just you need to be this mermaid, this siren. When you walk, when you enter the room, you just ooze the sex, you know, you're so beautiful, you're so sexy. And, you know, with a stare, you can just make people go crazy for you. So, yeah.
5: I really want that diamond.
6: No, babe.
5: But I love it. I've been such a good girl.
1: I can walk this category, like, and I feel very comfortable walking it. I really like the category. But also, just to remember who it was made for originally is really important. It's for the femme queens of our scene, and I wish we had more femme queens walk in it, because, oh my god, I would love to see that happen. But yeah, that's basically sex siren. Maybe Thomas wants to add something to it.
0: Yeah, we had actually the discussion about sex siren, because in Finland has been done open to all, which means that, like, anyone can walk at the same time. But we had a discussion with people organizing balls and events, like, that we should have subcategories. So, for example, having, like, sex siren, femme queen sex siren, butch queen sex siren, and, like, different categories. And, like, so, like, it would be safer for people to walk. For example, like, because, like, femme queens, it's more of an attitude, but it's basically, it's trans women, but it's also, like, it's a status, it's an attitude, it's not just being a trans woman. But, like,
7: it's a statement.
0: So that would be, like, for example, femme queen sex siren would be only for trans women.
1: Yes.
0: Who wants to walk it, or, like, like, I don't remember the name of the other, but there's one for, like, trans masculine people. Was it Lion Baby?
1: Lion Baby or Lioness Lion Baby or Cat Boy. Okay, now I don't remember, but we do have a lot of like subcategories. Yeah. Like we do have male figure and female figure. They are the like what's the basic things, and then there are coming like categories. Like we section it to like how do you say it in English? Basically, we want to provide the space for all that in need walk in sex siren. So in Finland it has to be kind of open to all since we have so little people walk in it. But let's say we go to the States, there will be many, many subcategories for like there is femme queens, there is butch queens, and there are lioness, lion baby.
0: Yeah, those are not in US.
1: Those are not in US?
0: Those are only in Europe. Yeah.
1: Oh, I didn't know that.
0: Yeah, yeah, because like they are basically like for trans people that are either early in their transition or they are like trans masculine, trans feminine people who are not interested in like taking hormones or like doing any kind of surgery, and they just don't fit the binary of like the gender binary.
1: Oh,
0: yeah.
1: Okay.
0: Yeah.
1: Good to know.
0: Yeah.
1: Learning new things as well.
0: Yeah.
1: There's a lot of things, a lot of history, a lot of things to know, and it's kind of like you don't find them by Googling it. So you need to dig deep when you do the research. And I will say I'm still learning. Constantly I'm learning new things about ballroom. I'm eager to learn new things about ballroom, and I'm eager to like protect the culture the best I can. But like, yeah, just it's a thing that you just don't find by Googling, you know. It's like you need to dig a lot to find these information from like how did it start, by who, and etc. Yeah.

0: 2022, Finland.
1: Pose is one of the most realistic and true way of like saying and like telling what Borough means. So definitely I recommend all of the listeners watch Pose. It describes Borough the best. Yeah. And a lot of Borough people was involved in the in the series as well. It's basically made by Borough people for Borough people and for all to educate themselves. And yeah.
2: So. The Borough is about us. We took dance from mainstream and posing in magazines and created Vogue.
3: And it was also like super important series because it was full of like trans women and trans characters represented, like played by trans people. So it was one of So it was super important also for trans representation because there were like black trans women characters played by black trans women. So that was like super important for trans representation in media.
4: This job is not for the faint of heart. You're a trans woman of color working in a hospital.
5: I'm just trying to stay afloat.
1: And also what's very important in the series are that they bring a lot of awareness to HIV. How LGBTQI suffered from it, how they were excluded from the society. The series brought a lot of awareness to it.
6: I knew this disease was going to eat me alive, but I'm not going out without a fight.
7: We'll do it together as a family. I'm done running from myself, my destiny. I'm not running no more. Who's with me?
1: And I think in every aspect, the series are very important to watch. The representation, everyone was represented. There wasn't no cis male actors acting trans female, you know, which is a problem still in Helsinki. To this day, today, we struggle with that cis male are acting as trans people, which is very problematic. So Pose, thank you for that, like representing the right people in the series. Yeah.
3: It was also like, I think part of the series was written, or the whole series was written by a black trans woman.
1: Yeah. Yeah. And also Leomi, who is an icon, is also part of the, she is part of the ballroom scene, she's an icon, and she's also part of the Pose series. She's an actress in the series. So it was really nice to watch because I was like, I know that person, I know that one, I know that one, I've seen that one. It was just a proud moment for me. Yeah.
8: For so much of my life, I've just felt like I couldn't truly be myself.
7: I didn't know if I was gonna be accepted in the regular world, so I decided to go somewhere where I felt like I fit in.
1: So these are the statuses basically the ballroom community gives you when you've been in the scene for a long time, when you've done a lot of work to the scene, when you've been recognized for multiple years for everything you've done in the scene, for winning many, for being the master of your own category, let's say, walking for years, winning your category, doing things for the ballroom scene. And that's when you are giving these titles, which are, we have icons, we have legends, we do have stars and statements as well.
3: There's actually a commission that gather every year to decide who's gonna be like to give the status.
1: Yeah, exactly. So basically, would you say icons are the like the biggest, right? We have icons, we have like I'm not gonna swear to it, but this is what I think. The icon is the best and the like the last thing you can achieve. Or is it legendary icon? Whatever, we have icon, we have legendary, we have statements.
3: We're gonna be roasted for this podcast so much.
1: Are we though?
3: likely. Half of the scene are gonna call us and say, "How do you know? I know where to find the information. I just don't remember right now." Said you wanna be a legend.

0: Legendary. Legendary.
1: No, I feel our scene loves us and they're grateful that we're doing this. It's just I don't remember the... But I do know there's Icons, Legendary, there are Stars and Statements, which the LSS also stands for. In every ball, in the beginning, we have LSS, where the commentator... shows and calls on the stage the legend stars and statements, basically. So where the person that has made a statement can show themselves to people, basically. Yeah. But oh my god, why would you say that our scene will roast us? Really?
2: I don't know. I hope not.
1: I hope. Now I got scared. Y'all shady as fuck.
2: But I mean, ballroom is about shame,
1: yeah,
2: so like...
1: get your shit together.
2: Yeah.
1: No, but

0: beautiful tonight.
1: Remember, we're still in a scale of ballroom, how many years ballroom has existed. We've only been here for 2 years, and for 2 years, I think we know a lot of things. And as I already told, we are still constantly learning. And our purpose here is to share our queer experiences in the ballroom scene, not to take space from anyone else in the ballroom scene. Just in general, as two queer people, we just wanted to share our experience, how we've been, like, taken into the scene with open arms, and how, yeah, that's basically our aim here, to share our queer experience.
2: Yeah, definitely. Yeah. Like, the thing is, like, I feel like for both of us, like, but I'm gonna talk for myself right now, like, the ballroom scene has literally saved my life, like, not even, like, metaphorically, like, literally saved, because I arrived to the scene in a moment where, like, I was questioning my gender, no one else was, like, understanding what was going on, no one else was accepting what was going on, and then, like, I felt very, like, welcome in the scene, and, like, people were, like, accept me, for example, just, like, I was, like, very shy and, like, can you use they, them pronouns for me? And they were, like, yeah, of course. And then they sent me, like, names of people that are non-binary in the scene. And, like, I felt very safe. And so, like, I allowed myself to try and to discover who I am. So, like, then I realized, okay, I'm, like, trans non-binary person towards the masculine spectrum and things like that. And, like, I also got to know other trans people in the community, so also, like, understood, like, how the whole gender clinic, or, like, anything that is, like, related to physically transition, how that works, medically transition, how that work. So, like, also, like, we created, like, a community of trans people within the ballroom community, and we help each other a lot, and, like, since the society and, like, the government doesn't, like, support us enough, we create, like, a peer support, and, like, it has happened several times that, like, I have gender dysphoria and just, like, text a friend and I'm like, hey, can we call? And, like, we call, and, like, even just a 15 minutes call, like, with another trans person that has been going through the same things, like, it helps so much.
1: For example, I'm from very, like, conservative Muslim family, both of my parents, so I've always struggled with my, like, sexual and queer identity, since as a brown, like, raised in a Muslim society, basically heard that I will go to hell for being queer, and that's where ballroom, like, came into the pictures and told me, no, you are not going to hell, you're good, you are fine, you are human, and we appreciate and we love you. And that's where I found, like, ballroom, I would say I found my sexuality. I discovered that I'm gay as fuck, basically. And that's like, that's a more, like, my mantra for it, I'm gay as fuck, and I'm proud. But, like, basically, I can be myself in ballroom scene. I'm not afraid anymore, which I used to be. I was very closed person, like, I was always scared. But today, I'm like, if I look myself back, like, 2 years ago, I'm totally a different person. Today, I'm like, fuck the fucking society. I don't give a fuck. I fuck the system, basically, right? Is it okay to curse? Because I'm cursing a lot. Yeah, exactly. You need to edit this. Like, beep, beep, beep, beep. But, like, yeah, basically, ballroom, it's a place where I can be me and love myself for being me. As a brown, queer person, I'm very proud today to be who I am. And I'm glad that I'm still alive. So, yeah, that's basically my queer experience in the ballroom scene. For it. I'm appreciated and seen.
2: Yeah. And we are very proud of you.
1: And we are very proud of you. Yeah, basically that.

0: Dodo.
1: Yeah, it's really nice because especially like I feel like especially with the new generation, like we, like slowly we are becoming like very close and we are like kind of like having like this like family dynamics that like naturally comes out. So like it's lovely because like for most of us our family is like either broke or horrible or like not the nicest place. So like we create like our own family within ourselves.
2: Basically the thing I keep repeating is this is the chosen family.
3: Yes.
2: Like you get to choose it. I didn't have a family that supported me, loved me and didn't give me the love I need. I was always suppressing my own feelings. I was, you know, almost every gay person can relate to this shit. But as in Ballroom, I feel, no, that's not a thing I need to be embarrassed of. There are other things, like normal things I can be embarrassed of, you know? But this is not the thing. I can just be myself proud, and nobody judges me for it. Yeah, basically.
4: L-O-R-K. Don't be scared, don't be shy, give your runway walk a try.
5: W-O-R-K, W-O-R-K.
4: Don't be scared, don't be shy, give your runway walk a try.
5: W-O-R-K.

0: get hot right now. Yes, I'm gonna make it hot.
1: Thank you, Ballroom. Yeah. I want to thank Ballroom.
2: Yeah, and definitely, like, Ballroom is still serving its purpose.
1: It is.
2: Because, like, it started because people were kicked out from their families and they were not accepted by their families. And, like, we don't have the same experience as American people. They were, like, homeless on the piers and things like that. But, like, we still have, like, the same idea of, like, we don't feel safe in our blood family.
1: Exactly.
2: And we feel safe with our chosen family within Ballroom. Yeah.
1: Well said.

0: example, you can, for my personal, if you want to personally come and ask from me, I have an Instagram, Melissa_Linsa. And then we have an Instagram account for our Finnish ballroom scene. It's called Finland Ballroom Scene on Instagram, where actually me, Thomas, and Nadia are answering the messages. So don't hesitate to ask. And if you have any questions, you can also approach Nadia. I think her Instagram is Nadia. Let me check, please. Because I think she can answer the best. Also, in very, she has been in the scene for a 10 years now. Her Instagram is Nadia Mayada. Nadia Mayada. Whatever. You'll find it from my Instagram. Yeah.
1: Yeah. And my Instagram is Thomas Moose, like Moose. Yeah.

0: for having us.
1: Thank you for having us. Just want to emphasize again, this was about our queer experience. I didn't personally want to take space from anybody. I just wanted to come here and share my queer experience with you and your audience. Yeah, and also to share my passion ballroom with everybody. I do not claim anything. I do not claim to know everything, but I just know as a guest in this scene, I appreciate it to the fullest.

Club Radio, Freya Radios, Berlin Brandenburg, and Helsinki Open Waves. My name is Sigurdur Sigurdarson, and my guests this episode were Thomas Moose and Missy, two young spokespersons from Finland, born Finland. Special mention must go to Lucian, whose music for the Finnish team's performance in the Scandinavian Bowl last year featured

Productions by Nicholas Oya and Benjamin Leti, LSD, Kevin Jay-Z Prodigy, George Krantz, DJ Mike Q, and LSD XOXO, whose notorious remix of a Kanye West freestyle is

From New York, but now based in Berlin, LSD XOXO is part of a younger generation of artists who are affiliated with the ballroom scene, but who also circulate in other spheres, and I'm interested in how ballroom is mutating across scenes and cultures. So to close this episode is a bootleg from Question Mark, a contemporary of LSD XOXO, remixing here a performance from the legendary drone metal band Sun-O. I serendipitously stumbled onto this track a couple of days ago, just as I was about to see Sun-O's guitarist Stephen O'Malley play in Berlin during the CTM festival. So here comes Question Mark's take on Agatha.

of Amazon, and I think to myself, what a digital world. Yes, I think